0: 24.4 seconds, it looks like that there is going to be a timeout called by Coach Ware, and I'm wondering if you want to simulate this live rep of a field goal for Dyer Barger, maybe kind of make up for the bad snaps of last week.
1: You know, right now, just like they're just running the same plays that they always do, our backs are so good that they're busting them open. So it's not like he's trying to run the score up. He's just letting our kids be who they are and just let them run. And if it breaks open, it breaks open.
0: And that's all you can do as a coach. You put your guys out there. I mean, I always hear this saying is that coaches work Saturday through Thursday. Friday is for the players.
1: Right.
0: And the players go out there and they run and they execute everything that they had during the week. And that's all, again, as a coach, it doesn't matter if your starters are in there, if your JV's in there, even if you put out the freshman team, the results are going to be the results as you're calling them. And if they're good, even better.
1: Well, Lewis is expecting them to run. The question is, stop us. You know, we're going to run the ball, so their job is to stop us. So if you know what's coming, that's your job as a defense to stop that.
0: I'm not sure if I've seen a high school go up against Elkins in the Chad Ware era that could do exactly what you said. Even in losses, Elkins is still able to run the football. And against a team like Lewis County, who's younger, just a little bit smaller, I mean, the task becomes gargantuan at that point. But we are back from timeout, 24.4 of a second left on the clock. It is 1st and 10, ball at the 29-yard line. It's Hatfield and Robinson again in the backfield. It's a little bit of a motion. Now Jones is in the backfield. Hatfield going on the sweep. He has a blocker in front of him. Oh, Hatfield shakes off a tackle. He gets into the 8-yard line. And I believe that's a second. Let's see. Is there a second timeout being called? 20.2 seconds left. It looks like that Coach Ware is going to want that time out. I think he saw exactly what you talked about, Michael. He saw an opportunity. He's going to go ahead and take it. I mean, that's the only thing he can do right now.
1: Well, right now, it's a psychological thing. You want to get your kids' confidence back, and you're trying not to be that guy, but you're also trying to build your team. Because this game, you know, you piggyback off of each game, and you get better and better and better. So, you know, it's one of those things where you're threading the needle on what you want to do without, you know, kind of trying to shove it too far down the throat.
0: And but here's the thing, too. You got on the coaches. You got on the guys.
1: Right.
0: You got on the guys hard this week. You said, I didn't like your fight last week. So it's a little contradictory to come into the game and say, oh, we want to bite. We want to bite. We're so close to a touchdown, saying, let's get the reins back. You can't do that to them. Not after that week. You've got to let them be who you built them up to be. And if that's slobber knocking their way into the end zone, you kind of got to let them.
1: Yeah, and at the end of the game, you can be more, you can dial that back a bit.
0: Right.
1: But this first half is kind of a statement half, and I get it.
0: The guys are coming back onto the field. The ball is on the left hash mark, which is at the bottom of your radio dial, as Elkins is going right to left. 17.6 seconds left in the first half. Elkins leading 37-0 as Hatfield and Robinson return to the backfield. Elias Jones flanked out to the left. Come, he's going to pass. He's rolling out. He's got a man. Can he down him? And he does! Touchdown! Elkins fighting Tigers.
1: And that's the wrinkle. You know, everybody was expecting run, run, run. What do? You roll the ball out, and he throws a dime right into the end zone.
0: Well, our guy, Mike DePascal, he said, he asked Tony Sylvester and Cyrus Kump, he said, what would you prefer to do, throw a big touchdown or defense? And he asked the same thing to Tony. Tony said defense, and Cyrus said, you know, I really just can't get away from the feeling of a touchdown pass. And he gets his first touchdown pass as a Fighting Tiger here with 12 seconds left in the first quarter or first half.
1: And you got to love that.
0: Barger comes out for the extra point. The snap's high, but it's brought down by Sauerwine. And that one hits the left upright, and it is no good. But that was another example of this. The kick, it's the second one that kind of came off to the side, but it's hard to be mad at it. Elkins leads 43-0 over Lewis County with 12 seconds. We'll be back in 30 seconds. Angelo Carrio and Michael Jackson live at Tiger Stadium, your home for the Elkins Fighting Tiger football team, 98.9 WDNE.
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0: Angelo Carriero, Michael Jackson, Tiger Stadium, your home for Elkins Fighting Tiger Football, 98.9 WDNE. 43-0 as Barger kicks a little squid kick down to the right side. It's going to have to be returned by Lewis County, and there is a pride of Tigers, and he is stopped out. I believe they're going to call him for a late hit. Even though that the player didn't go down, he went out at about the 23-yard line, and I believe a Tiger hit him. And I want to think that's the call. Let's see what they say on the field.
1: Seems like there were delays with our calls. It's kind of hard to figure out.
0: It's a personal foul on the Tigers. I do believe that was the call, but with 8.5 seconds, I don't think this will burn Elkins. But if this was against Moorfield, again, and I don't want to bring it up anymore, but I'm just saying if it's against an opponent in the future that's able to take advantages of these miscues, at least Coach Ware, after you have a 43-0 first half, instead of the guys coming in and be like, well, we did it. You know, we did what you wanted to, Coach. There's a whole new slate of things that he can really get after him here in the next week of practice.
1: Well, you're going to talk to him at halftime about the mistakes because – you know, there's a lot of good things to talk about, but you got to talk about the stuff that you need to clean up.
0: The Minutemen come out on the field with 8.5 seconds left. Ball is at the 34-yard line of Lewis County territory, and Brown is going to hand it off to the side. Oladaker on the left. He is going to scamper out to about the 43-yard line of Minutemen territory with 3 seconds left on the clock here in the first half. And so let's see if the Minutemen want to just run a normal play or if they are going to go all out and try to get it into the end zone.
1: You know, if I'm Lewis, I'm going to take a knee, 3 seconds, and go in and regroup.
0: You don't want to go from bad to worse. Right. I don't think any shot in the arm is going to get you kind of where you want to be.
1: But we will see. It's 2nd and 4.
0: At the 41-yard line, Brown, it's a handoff to Pickens. Pickens is brought down, and that is the end of the first half. Everything's coming up, Elkins. 43-0, the Tigers lead over Lewis County. We will be back in 3 minutes with halftime report. We'll do the first half. We'll take another break. We'll do the scores, and we'll do second half preview. Angelo Carriero and Michael Jackson on your home for the Elkins Fighting Tiger football team, 98.9 WDNE.
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4: Welcome back. 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Mark Jackson will be back in one moment. So let's take you around the state with scores courtesy of Metro News. Class 4A, Metro News, Class 4A, game of the week. George Washington leads Cabell Midland 14-0. Morgantown over Hedgesville 48-3. It is Sharando, Virginia up 14-7 over Jefferson. Wheeling Park over Musselman 7-6 in the third quarter. And I'll start giving you quarters and whatnot through this so you don't think it's the end of the game score. And just to be sure, none of those games are at the end so far. Princeton of 3A taking on Oak Hill, leading 20-0 in the second quarter. Spring Mills losing to Liberty Christian of Virginia 22-0 in the second quarter. Hurricane over Parkersburg 14-7 in the second quarter. Fairmont Senior 35, Preston 0 in the second quarter. University is leading Washington 27-7 in the first quarter, and Parkersburg South trailing Woodrow Wilson in the second quarter 21-0. The Army National Guard Gridiron Series, starting with AAA football, East Fairmont is down 48-6 against Bridgeport in the second quarter. Brooke 23, Cambridge, Ohio 6 in the second quarter in that Ohio Valley Conference. Of course, our Elkins Fighting Tigers are leading 43-0 over Lewis County. We got Lincoln, a double A, trailing Grafton at halftime 14-0. Moorfield 6-0 over Hampshire in the first quarter. Buckhannon Upshur coming down a level to pace Nicholas County. They are leading 10-6 in the second quarter. We're going to see that opponent very soon on our radio dial. Herbert Hoover 52-0 over Nitro in the second quarter. Goodness gracious. Allegheny Highlands of Virginia leading 35-0 over Greenbrier East in the second quarter. We have Bel Air, Ohio with a slim margin, 18-15 over John Marshall in the second quarter. And another Army National Guard Gridiron Series game, Chapmanville leads Point Pleasant 28-0 at halftime. Ripley 7, Lincoln County 0, first quarter action. Robert C. Byrd, good old RCB, against Kaiser 28-0 at halftime. They are leading. Pikeview leading Shady Springs 7-0 at halftime. Huntington is 0-0. Spring Valley here. And that was an 8 o'clock kickoff at Joe C. Edwards Field. We've got 4A Riverside 13-7 over St. Albans. And South Charleston 13-10 over Winfield in the second quarter. All those games right now in the second quarter of action, the last three. Double A ball. Petersburg 17, Berkeley Springs 13 in the second quarter. We got Bluefield 36-7 over James Monroe in the second quarter. Midland Trail leads Braxton County in the second quarter 21-12. Summers County 0, Buffalo 3, second quarter action. Clay County 7, Roane County 21 in the second quarter. No score in the Tyler Consolidated and Doddridge County game. Cardoza, D.C., Independent 0-0. That game has been canceled. Tug Valley, single A Tug Valley, 13-7 over Logan in the second quarter. Mingo Central, 21, Wayne 0 in the second quarter. That is also part of the Army National Guard Gridiron Series. Frankfort, 21, Allegheny Maryland Campers, 7 in the fourth quarter. Frankfort looks like they are going to pull that one out. Indian Creek, Ohio, 35, Weir 0 at halftime. AAA North Marion 21, Philip Barber 17. That is the Metro News Class AA game of the week at halftime. Philip Barber sticking in that one. Ravenswood 13, Polka 0 in the first quarter. Sissonville 14, Scott 6 at halftime. South Harrison 32, Oakville 6 at halftime. And then the Sherman Wyoming East game has been moved Saturday to 4 p.m., so be sure to keep tabs on that one come next week. And then finally, in single A, we have a canceled game between Beckley Christian and Craig County, Virginia. 14-6, Liberty Raleigh is over Greenbrier West at halftime. Mann is leading Westside 6-0 at halftime. Richwood 54, Mountain View 0 in the second quarter. Poor Mountain View on that one. South Maryland leading 40-0 over Madonna in the third quarter. River, Ohio leading 26-0 over Magnolia in the second quarter. Army National Guard Gridiron Series game. Bath County, Virginia leading over Pocahontas County, our neighbor, 17-0 at halftime. We've got Belpre, Ohio, hope I said that one right, against St. Mary 0-0. East Hardy versus Tucker County, big game, 29-14. Tucker County leads, but they're staying in that one. Tigers Valley, 6-0 over Webster County at halftime, looking for Jay Bennett to get on track with his first win of the season. You can hear him along with Coach Chad Ware, Mike DePascal, Angelo Carriero, and even the occasional appearance by Michael Jackson, 7 p.m. Wednesdays at Fox Hop Brewery. Valley Wetzel is trailing 6-12 against Clay Battle in the third quarter. Tulsa and Van 0-0 first quarter. Wahama 41, South Galea 0 in the second quarter. Ridgewood, Ohio leading Wheeling Central 14-3. And Calhoun County is leading 14-0 over Work County in Metro News' Class A game of the week. Well, our game of the week every week, Elkins Fighting Tigers leading 43-0 over Lewis County. We will be back in 3 minutes with a little first half review and a second half preview of our Tigers live right here from Tiger Stadium, your home for Elkins Fighting Tiger football. Angelo Carriero, Michael Jackson, 98.9 WDNE.
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4: Back live from Tiger Stadium, your home for Tiger football, 98.9 WDNE, Angelo Carriero and Michael Jackson. We've got about 7 to 10 minutes left until second half action starts. 43-0 Elkins over Lewis County. And, boy, I mean, we have seen an absolute response from this Tiger football team from what Chad Ware wanted to see out of them this week.
11: Yeah, you know, right now, the only really complaints that you have is just the minimal mistakes. You're playing pretty good at all three phases of the game, but right now you want to eliminate as many mistakes as possible. You know, you always want to play a mistake-free football game, but, you know, in reality, that's probably not going to happen. But you want to minimize as many mistakes as possible.
4: Minimizing those mistakes is crucial, but it is one thing that at least it gets Coach Ware. You always got to figure out, and it's, sometimes you see this out of basketball teams. You heard, like, Pat Riley, like, the disease of me and some of these things, or the disease of more. Like, you have guys that once you win, like, a title, it's like, how do we get them motivated? How do we do this? Well, Coach Ware has got ammo to come out with these kids next week and be like, oh, you think we did a good job? Like, look at what we have in front of us. But I'll give the kids credit.
11: Yeah.
4: We've talked to them, and this was after Moorfield. We've seen them. These aren't kids that are pie in the sky, like, I'm the best, I'm this, I'm that. They all seem to be pretty level-headed, and they all seem to have the same goal that they just want to win as a collective, and I think that's a really great thing to see out of guys that maybe after becoming football stars in the town that they could have that.
11: Yeah, you got to take one game at a time and focus on that game. Don't look ahead of your schedule, and don't look back too much. Each week is a new week, a new start. It's kind of like a new season every week. You know, the football season is like a book with 10 chapters, and hopefully you get a couple more chapters at the end. But each week, you have to write your story. So we're writing a good story right now. The main thing I think coming out of this half is you can't have a letdown. The score's got to be 0-0 coming out. Because if you come out with 43-0, we can just chill. That's when you let teams back into the game, and you cannot do that.
4: I'm not sure if Coach will let them do that, because let's talk about the first half of action. We had a half that had two Jaden Hatfield touchdowns in the first three TDs. It was one where Elkins scored, get a turnover. Elkins scored, looking good. A penalty on the third offensive drive after another defensive forced turnover. You get a penalty. Penalties have been a thing tonight. You get them called back. You settle for a field goal. 17-0 like you were against Moorfield last week, and you kind of get that into your mind that is this potentially a repeat of that? No. Defense forced another turnover, and this offense has been humming ever since. And I think that Cyrus Kump, even though he threw his first touchdown as a Tiger, just talk a little bit about this running game and just what the dynamicism and the power that it represents each and every week.
11: I think the dynamic of having Jaden Hatfield back has changed everything, because now

0: you know, it's only because the team needs it. And that's the way that Seth acted. Tony was like, hey, I'm in because we need me. But it's really cool to see that dynamic. You don't see that as much from, players, and to see young guys like that behaving that way. It really shows tonight. Again, 43-0, Elkins leads over Lewis County. We are going to be back in 3 minutes, and we will get you to second half action. Angelo Carriero, Michael Jackson, your home for Fighting Tiger football live, 98.9 WDNE.
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0: Back live at Tiger Stadium, Angelo Carriero and Michael Jackson, your home for Elkins Fighting Tiger football, 98.9 WDNE, 43-0, Elkins leading over Lewis County. And you can think, why tune in at this point? It's a blowout. But there's one thing that you said that I think is so crucial to not only the rest of this game, but more to define this season, is can the Fighting Tigers come out and keep the foot on the gas and not let up, not fall into bad habits?
9: Because you know that we took the kickoff, so Lewis is going to get the ball first possession. So let's see what our defense does coming out of the locker room.
0: And that's an important thing because we saw the game against Moorefield. What was so ironic about that game is even though it hurt so bad, it hurt Coach Ware, it hurt the team that they lost that game, hurt for Cyrus on that one, Elkins was up 17-0, and before that kickoff, Moorefield was dejected. Moorefield gained confidence as the game went on, and you could really see it in the fourth quarter. And it was really after those 3 scores back-to-back for Moorefield, they felt like, oh, wait, we've got something here. That's the thing that you need to avoid, even if Lewis County is down too much.

0: 43. Do you really want this game ending 43-36? Do you really want this to feel like last week in any way? That's where I totally agree with you. This is the time that you can really put the pedal to the metal and end this game for good.
1: Like, if you're wanting to set a goal, the goal should be, let's see if we can pitch a shutout. Let's see if the defense can hold, and we just keep them from scoring at all. And that's just, you have to set these little goals in games and just play the game one play at a time. That's what you got to do. Just can't let up. That's the key.
0: And so we are going to be back in 40 seconds, but stick right here with us because I want to give a couple of shout-outs. I want to shout out Scotty's of Elkins, Taylor's Automotive, Advanced Hearing Solutions and All Care, Mountain State Structures, Varner's Outdoor Power Equipment, Mountaineer Home Care and Rich 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J.F. Allen, Go Mart, and Glotfelty Tire Center in Elkins. Did I say that?
1: You said that good.
0: Thank you, sir. You are the absolute best. Thank you for joining me tonight, by the way. Mike Baskell, yeah, unfortunately couldn't make it. He's going to be back next week in this saddled position. I'm just keeping it warm for him. But thank you for filling in my position and making me look bad in the process because you've been fantastic tonight.
1: I appreciate that.
0: We've got 12 minutes on the clock. We are waiting for Toby Keith. I mean, this is pretty much the song of the day today. And we have a couple of the guys right of the 50-yard line as Owen Stanley. And it's interesting. They're bringing both teams to midfield. Only Owen and only one Mountain Man or Minuteman, excuse me. I don't know what they could be discussing. I didn't see really any bad sportsmanship out of either team in that first half. Usually kind of how this goes. I'm not 100% of what they could be talking about. It's holding up the kickoff here in the third quarter. And it looks like that maybe they forgot something at the kickoff, or I'm not sure.
1: Yeah, that's kind of unusual, but I guess they got to figure it out.
0: Right. And again, we are going to be, I believe, in running clock territory at some point. It just depends on when that spot happens. We've got 43-0 as Elkins is going to be kicking from right to the left, and Lewis County is going to be returning from the left. They're going to be returning it right on your dial as Barger has the ball at the 40-yard line of Elkins' side, right in the middle where the X is for kickoff. Dyer Barger, he has been absolutely dynamite tonight. Even though he did kind of get a doink on that last extra point.
1: Yeah, but he's pretty good at kicking it all the way into the end zone.
0: I know. I was worried about the goalpost more than him.
1: He's got a leg on him.
0: And we are counting down. We have a running clock. It is 11:46 and counting at the moment. And maybe that's what they were telling him at midfield as well. And once that ball hits, I'm not sure if it'll stop. Nope, it is. It is keep rolling. So this will be a quicker second half than you're used to hearing this season. 43-0 as Elkins comes out onto the field. Lewis County will take the ball at the 20-yard line. And we get an opportunity to see the Tigers in the exact position that you have mentioned. Is many of the starters still out there? I don't think that Coach Ware would pull them anytime soon, but maybe as we get closer to the fourth quarter, we'll see something like that. So we've got Holver, Stanley, Workman. We've got Robinson. I mean, we got an all-star lineup still out here. We got McDonald on the side. It's Brown. He drops back. He's looking to pass. He's going to scramble. He thought he saw some room, but he did not. He's going to lose about 2 yards on the play.
1: Well, I think if you're Coach Ware, you got to leave your starters in for a little while in this second half. And then as the clock's running, so you can – make a decision at what point you start pulling your starters and start putting in, your second team.
0: But we are already at 10.5 minutes here in the third quarter. I mean, this might be one where they play the third, and it's a very quick third with a running clock. 43-0, Elkins leads Lewis County. If you're just tuning in, third quarter of action. Angelo Carriero Michael Jackson on 98.9 WDNE, home of Elkins Fighting Tiger football. And that run to the left was stretched out to the side by Oladaker, and he's down at the original line of scrimmage for a 3rd and 10. That is another play by this defense where, you, like you said in the first half, they stretched it left. That's where they want to go. That's where this team wants to take their guys, but just not working for them here so far this evening.
1: That's just because they don't want no part of that right side at all.
0: I'm not sure. It's almost like the backfield picking and choosing. I'm not sure who I would, what side I want to run. Do I run in Stanley, Holver? Like, who? What's my choice? As there are two wide receivers to the short side on the left at the top of your radio dial. Brown takes the snap. He has 2 men in to block for him, and he's still under a lot of pressure. And there was an attempt at a pass deflection, and it is incomplete on the side. Great job on the play by Elias Jones to stick his paw in there, and this will be a punt with 9 minutes and 10 seconds and counting.
1: And that clock is really moving. I mean, ooh. No stoppage of the clock. This quarter is going to go, go, go.
0: When I'm at work, 24 minutes seems like forever. Right now, right. It's like, wow, that is really quick. I won't tell my boss that, though.
1: Yeah.
0: 4th and 8. Snap is up. That's another high snap. But it's going to get to about the 45-yard line, and it's fumbled, and it is going to be Lewis County that is going to come out with that football. And again, it's one of those examples of, can you escape the mistakes? And there have been more than a handful, I'd say two handfuls of mistakes so far this evening that were avoidable.
1: And that's one you just got to let go. You can't run up on that unless you're completely confident that you're going to catch it. With your hands extended like that, it's easier for you to miss because it's going to go right through them. You got to kind of have that basket for it to fall into.
0: And this is one of those games too, Michael, where you're in the lead. Everything's going on your side. You got the running clock. The one thing that you don't want to do is just make any critical mistakes. And in most games, that is a critical mistake. Ball's at the 43-yard line, top of your radio dial. Lewis County going left to right as Oldacre gets the sweep out to the left, and he gains about 2 to 3 yards on the play. Caleb Robinson was the one that pushed him out. And Caleb Robinson, I got to tell you, we're talking about prospects, like future Tigers that you want to keep your ears on. It is Caleb Robinson. He's someone that we talked about, Seth Robinson's younger brother. People are very excited about him inside of this program.
1: Yeah, the more experience he gets, the better he's going to be. And, you know, that weight room thing has been huge. That's been one of the biggest differences is them getting those kids in the weight room.
0: 2nd and 6, ball at the 44-yard line. Receiver out to the right, and Brown hands it off, and there you go. Tigers get the tackle 3 yards into the backfield. Ball's going to be set in the middle at about the 43-yard line for a 3rd and 9.
1: You know, the couple little things that Coach Ware did when he came into this program, he started having emphasis on the weight room, and he started doing the Breakfast Club. The Breakfast Club is, you know, Wednesday morning, 6 o'clock, when everybody else is in bed. Those things help you during the season.
0: And that's, honestly, it's also the meals that you do. That was the first time I met you, was on the Thursday night meal game a couple seasons ago. Is Brown runs off to the left, and he is going to be stopped. Oh, he's able to slip through, but he's well short of the first down. Ball is at the 44-yard line. It's going to be a 4th and 5 with 6:14 and counting in the third quarter. And just a briefing of the running clock rules, it only stops for injury, coaches' timeouts, or a scoring play, and it starts when the ball is teed up on the kickoff. So those are the only times that we're going to see the clock stop for the rest of this game. And it looks like, and I like this, whenever you're down 43-0, I always hate when a coach is down by a lot and you just kind of play your regular game. I always like to see, like, I'd rather lose 70-0 than 40-0 because at least I'm still trying. And right there, Brown throws to his left side, and that is incomplete as he dropped back. And it seemed like that a little bit of that magic that you mentioned earlier in this game where he was dotting him, he had a guy open on that one, and he just threw it too far to the left.
1: I think they're getting anxious and they're realizing they're down so much and they're trying to rush things instead of letting the game come to them.
0: And the game is about to come to them in the form of, I think, the second string unit of offense, as we are 5:24 and counting here in the third quarter. I believe that is Nate Sauerwein that has entered the game quarterback. Now, Xavier Workman's still back there. I think that's Hatfield at the running back, but we've got some new numbers here. Sauerwein hands it off. Oh, that's Hatfield on the left side, and I think he may be gone. Can he use his strength to get on the sideline? He's at the 30. Oh, look at the stop and start. By the time he stopped and started, a couple of minute men were around him, but the ball's going to be down at the 20-yard line, and Elkins knocking on the red zone.
1: And I'm telling you, the way, as fast as he hits those holes, that's the difference maker, because these people don't have, you know, Lewis can't get off their block quick enough, and he's already by him. So that's the difference, is that quickness.
0: It is first down and 10, ball at the 20-yard line. Sauerwein under center, hands it off. That's Robinson on the right side. Seth cuts it up. He sees a hole he likes, and he picks it. It is down. He is down at about the 9-yard line, and the flag, it looks like, came in late.
1: Well, if you look at the offense, you go left with Hatfield, you go right with Robinson. Lewis doesn't know what to think, because, like I said, pick your poison. Both of them's going to burn you.
0: Both of them are going to burn indeed. Let's see what the call ends up being. As Robinson, oh, he's coming off the field a little gimpy. Robinson coming to the sideline. He's favoring the, it looks like he's favoring the left leg. Now he is walking a little more normal as he gets to the bench. There was no infraction on the play, by the way, as we are 3:43 and counting here.
1: You know, as much running as he's doing, you know, he may have just got a cramp or something. Hopefully that's it.
0: Yeah, he's on the bench right now, but no specific medical staff. As the ball is rushed to the left and inside the line for 6 points and into the end zone, is that Elias Jones for his first of the game?
1: See what I'm saying? You know, you got Hatfield, you got all these different people running the ball. You just don't know who's going to get it and who's going to take it to the house.
0: So Elias Jones gets on the board. I don't think he scored a touchdown. I think he got us into red zone, but don't think he actually scored an official touchdown yet, so his first.
1: Let's see if we can get this kick clean this time.
0: So Barger lines up, snaps clean, kicks up, and that is lost into the night sky. It is good. We have a score of Elkins 50, Lewis County 0. We'll be back in 1 minute live right here. Angelo Carriero, Michael Jackson, home of Tiger football on 98.9 WDNN.
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0: Back live, Angelo Carriero, Michael Jackson, 98.9 WDNE, as Barger's kick goes into the end zone for a touchback. And that chuckle, that was not at the introduction. I think you're just impressed by the leg of Barger.
1: Yeah, you know, the last one he kicked, he probably could have kicked it from who knows where, because it went way back, like almost to the airport runway. So, you know, when he gets under that ball, he's got a leg on him.
0: He really does. He's someone that, he did not play football prior to last season.
1: Right.
0: He was just a soccer player, and then he came here. He picked up kicking a football like a fish in water, and it has been really great to see, because when you have someone that is that big of a weapon for a team

0: I mean, kickers decide games. Yes. And when you get deep into the playoffs, when you have a good one at the high school level, I think it means more than the other than college and NFL. 2:25 and counting, third quarter, running clock as Oladaker takes a sweep to the left side and this time gets a little more momentum as I'm seeing, I think McDonald's still in there as a starter. It looks like that we've got Jackson Shepherd in there coming into the game. Jacob Chenoweth coming out. I believe that is Isaac Shepler. No, excuse me. Coming out of the game there was Liam Wegman. And now Lewis County's going quickly. That run to the left, I believe, is by Oladaker again. If not, that is Burkhammer. And so Lewis County going quick. They don't want to leave this game as like, okay, we'll just kind of three and out it until the end. They're really coming back with a punch.
1: Well, they're finding up in the tempo. They're getting more success instead of, you know, slowly, methodically trying to drive down the field.
0: Looks like trying to spot some others in the game. Ryan James is at the high safety position for the Fighting Tigers. Get a good chance to talk about some of these guys that we don't get to see every single week. Doing great work on freshman JV teams, yes, guys. I mean, they put in a lot of work, and so did the staff that helps everything running on that one, parents and all. As Brown hands it off, and that run is going to be broken out to the 48-yard line. Is there a fumble? There is a fumble. Did Elkins drop on it? It looks like that. Lewis County thinks they got, but Elkins has the ball coming out of the pile. That should be Elkins' ball. I mean, they're raising it above the head.
1: And it's just like these slow determinations is just driving you crazy.
0: Shepler is the one that came out of the pile with the football raised, and they are going to keep it with Lewis County. I believe down by contact is going to be the call there. And the clock is still running, though. We have 30 seconds left in the third quarter.
1: Well, this third quarter just whizzed by. That running clock makes such a difference.
0: It makes such a difference in a game. And, I mean, it makes Lewis County have to play behind an eight ball that they didn't want to be behind. And so I believe that with the play clock is ahead of the game clock, they still get to the line, 10 seconds and counting. It's second and four. Fighting Tigers, Oladaker comes in motion. They're going to spam that play. It's a jet sweep to the left as he stretches it to the sideline. He gets hit out of bounds, and that is the end of the third quarter. Your score, Fighting Tigers 50, Lewis County 0. 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Be back in 1 minute.
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0: We're back. It's already 11:55 and counting with this running clock. Two wide receivers to the right, one to the left as the handoff to Brown. He goes over to Ian Brown, and Ian Brown's tackled away in the backfield. That was a third and two, and Elkins' backup defense is able to get the stop.
1: Yeah, they keep running these sweeps to the side, and you know it takes a long time for them to develop. And if you don't have a back that's got some speed and be able to cut that in, you're just not going to work.
0: Not going to work. But it looks like that again. I respect this. If you're down 50-0, I'd rather lose 70-7 or whatever it may be than 50-0. I want to show that I kept fighting. So I respect Lewis County for their efforts here. One wide receiver to the right, and they're going to hand it back off to Ian Brown, and Brown is going to be stopped short. He is a more of a yard short and it will be the Fighting Tigers taking over the ball with under 11 minutes to go here in the fourth quarter.
1: And if you're Elkins, when you get the ball back, you just want to run and grind that clock down and just go home with this victory. And also keep them at zero.
0: And that would be an amazing end to this game, especially after what happened. We knew that Coach Ware wanted this to be the result. There's a timeout on the field at the moment. We'll take 30 seconds. Angelo Carrier, Michael Jackson. We're live from Tiger Stadium. 50-0 Elkins leads right here on 98.9 WDNE.
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6: This is Randolph County Sheriff Rob Elbin reminding you to be safe on your way home from the game tonight. 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
0: We are back live, Tiger Stadium. Angelo Carriero, Michael Jackson, WDNE 98.9, as we are 50-0, 10 minutes and 50 seconds counting here on a running clock. And it has been everything Tigers. Now we get to see a little bit of these backup units. We got to see Nate Sauerwein back at the quarterback position. We've got Lucien Briault in motion. We get a little scamper over to the left side and break. Oh, took a big hit, though. Woo! Over on that sideline. But let's see who the back was on that carry. It was Briault on that one, and that was a nifty little move by Briault. He's got some speed to him.
1: Yeah, that was a good hit by Lewis County.
0: Oh, my goodness.
1: They made him feel that one.
0: Boy, I mean, he put his helmet in his chest. Yeah. I mean, that was crazy. As jogging off of the field is Reed Kump. He gets to the sideline, looking over at the side. Liam Wegman on this one either. Let me get some love to the linemen. We got, well, Jackson Shepherd in there at tackle. Let me see who else I can spot out here for our Tigers. 9:56 and counting in the fourth quarter. Elkins going left to right on your radio dial as the handoff is up the middle. And a tackle cut him short, but we are at the first down marker as it was. I'm sorry, does that say 13? I wasn't 100% sure. I don't see that on our list, so. Yep, and I don't think the PA announcer had it either, so our apologies, but it is a commonality throughout all. Boy, I'll tell you what, I don't know if you can smell that, Michael. It smells like fall in the air. Like, there's a little bit of cinnamon in there, and I mean, it is coming, and the football season, I mean, we're next week going to be game four of the season. I mean, once football starts, I mean, once you're into the throes of it, it just goes.
1: Yeah.
0: We got third and inches as Sauerwein hands it off, but that was a slow-developing play, I believe, that Briault's still going to be able to get out and get that first down.
1: Yeah, it's, you know, it's about 68 degrees. It's real cool. I know it's comfortable to be on the field because when it cools down a little bit, that helps you. And you know, you're not as tired. You just feel that refreshing air hitting you.
0: By the way, I think that Sauerwein is already out of the game taking snaps. It looks like that Carter Alfred, potential future at the quarterback position of the Tigers program, out there taking the snaps.
1: Everybody get some love tonight.
0: Ryan James is out there as well. Isaac Shepler, I've mentioned. We can just mention a couple of the other players. We've got Matt Holland, Khalil Upson. As there's a pitch out to the right and another big hit. Let's see, who haven't I called the name of tonight? Just so we can get some love. Brady Koger, Benny Smith, Aiden Pennington, Grayson Mayle. Just trying to get some names out there. Kevin Bennett, Hunter Hiley, Bronson Pyle, Jay Watson, Daniel McDowell, Tucker Bedford. Some of my guys, some of the linemen in here now that we're getting down to it. We've got Joseph Gooding, Brody Kuntz, Daniel Chanel, Brody Harlan, Aiden Bailey. As we get up to the line, I'll finish the list here in just a second. We're under 8 minutes here. Alfred pitches it out, and Briault, he is going to be tackled, probably gets back to the line of scrimmage. And to finish this off, Austin Warder, Jaden Kelly, Cooper Warner, Kenny Barkley, Eli Bennett, Josh Fallon, and Cam Lambert, even though I believe I saw him a couple times there at the end line of the tight end. You know, he's a big guy, man. Yeah. I'll tell you what, that is a big kid out there playing tight end.
1: And you got to like Coach Ward.

0: or getting everybody to some playing time, because you just never know. This could be very important, you know, later on in the season, just get these guys these reps.
1: Coming out in motion. It's going to be a handoff on the right side. Elkins moving the ball. This is the mysterious number 13, and he is not unlucky. He is getting down at the 14-yard line. That's Caleb Robinson. That is Caleb. I'll tell you what, it looked a little familiar, didn't it? He's looking like his brother out there with the way that he was able to use his strength, but also to break tackles using light feet. You can see why they believe in Caleb Robinson in this program wholeheartedly.
0: And I can tell you, the offense hasn't really skipped a beat with the backups in. You're still moving the ball, and you're moving in chunks, so can't complain about that.
1: Fourth quarter, 6.5 minutes left. It looks like that we've got a timeout on the field. We'll take one with them. Angelo Carriero, Michael Jackson, 6:26 left in the fourth quarter. Elkins lead 50-0. We'll be back as Elkins is knocking on the door. No, excuse me. I'm sorry. We're not going anywhere. We actually went ahead and rolled the clock. It looks like that there's just some confusion. So we're here. First and 10, ball is at the 14-yard line. Left to right on your radio dial is Elkins. They're on the far left hash mark at the top of your dial. As that is handed off. Wow, slow developing play, but it gets out there. Robinson, he's cutting it to the right. He's down at the 6-yard line, but a flag on the play at the 16-yard line.
0: And I tell you, the way he's running, he reminds you of somebody, doesn't he?
1: I'm trying to think. I've seen him play a couple of times. Maybe a school record holder, not sure.
0: You know, they're from the same gene pool, so you never know.
1: Really, really? Just they cousins?
0: No.
1: Oh, brother, Seth Robinson and Caleb Robinson. Man, I couldn't imagine. Why didn't I get blessed with genes like that? I had to masquerade as an offensive lineman because not because I was great at it, because I was an athletic coach, didn't know where to put me.
0: Yeah, there you go. That moved back on that one.
1: As wide receivers, both to the right and left, two backs in the backfield. And then Alfred's going to get a chance to pass it. He's going to fire to the – what a beautiful pass. And, it was just tipped at the last second as that was going out for Ryan James.
0: And that was a good-looking pass. It was just a little late. If he'd have got that off maybe a second or two earlier, that was six.
1: But he was under pressure from the moment he took the snap. It was actually a good job by Alfred to stiff arm the defender off of him to set his feet to make an appropriate pass. But you're right. He's a big kid. That was a really nice. And here's the thing. It looked effortless. He was probably standing at the 30-yard line, and it was just an easy pass to the goal line.
0: And one of the hardest throws to make is one on the run.
1: On the run, speaking of that, we're going to get that right here. Alfred, he's going to hand it off right up the middle. And in the name of the game, and Kanye West wouldn't get far on that one as Robinson only gains about a yard. And notice when I was talking about the athletic gene pool being unathletic, you didn't pipe up to agree with me, because I've heard that back in your day you were a phenom at basketball.
0: Yeah, I could play a little bit. You know, we had a great team with a great bunch of guys, so – We were a good team.
1: Listen, if Coach Ware was up here, he would be gushing poetic. I've seen the way he talked about watching you back in the day. 4:06 and counting. The handoff on the right side. Look at Robinson go long stride. Oh, excuse me, no, that's Briault. He was using those long strides. They get to about the 15-yard line, and I think that we may see a kick coming. No, Alfred's getting a call from the set. I would say this would be a good opportunity to maybe get a live rep for the backup kicker. Like, whoever your emergency kicker is, like, let him come out here and give it a shot. Alfred's going to go to the huddle. I see Robinson back there with Briault. I also see Shepler.
0: You know, it's 4th and 10. Do we run?
1: Bailey at center. I don't know. Let Alfred rip it. Why not? Yeah. Let him rip it. Alfred. He's going back to rip it. He's looking to the left side. It's a bomb. It's a play. Oh, no. It was just out of the reach at Ryan James. I mean, I thought that was soared into the back of the end zone. And just really, it was James. He was running with his hips facing the goalpost, and the ball was on the other side. He had to flip his hips, which slowed him down just enough. to prevent that. But
0: that was still a nice looking throw.
1: Oh, we got someone. We have someone at the future of this quarterback position. Couldn't be more excited. Angelo Carriero here with Michael Jackson on 98.9 WDNE. I want to thank some of our sponsors for the last time tonight. 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Elkins Builder Supply, Necco Elkin, Fox Hops Brewery, also sponsor of Coach's Corner and Colts Crow on Wednesday at 7 p.m., J.F. Allen, and Go Mart. By the way, we have a timeout, but I want to wax poetic about something. Yes, you can get those wings. You can get the pork shakes over at Fox Hops on 7 on Wednesdays. That's when they got their 50-cent wings deal. But we never talk about the other food because the wing deal is such a good deal, but I'm here to talk about it. You've eaten with me there. We have had to get – they have something called the PB&J burger. And trust me, you hear that and you say peanut butter on a jelly and you turn off your ears, I'm going to need you to turn back on there. It has got bacon. It's got cream cheese. It's got jalapeno jelly and peanut butter on there. And I'm telling you, you did not know that you needed that flavor combination in your mouth as bad as you will when you take that first bite. I mean, it is phenomenal. And have you tried it?
0: No.
1: Oh, you're trying it Wednesday. I'm not going to leave without you trying it, I think.
0: They have also the fried pepperoni, which is just amazing, too.
1: They've got these hot dogs, too. They deep fry their hot dogs. They put beer cheese on it, ketchup, mustard, chili, onions. I mean, it is the best of the best. And right there, a run to the left side by Lewis County. I think there's going to be a flag for a face mask on the play. But I've got to tell you, I love the hot dogs. That's all I wanted from there. I tried the burger. I was team burger for the last couple months. I'm back to team hot dog. Honestly, I'm team everything.
0: Yeah.
1: But I miss the hot dogs. Beer cheese on a hot dog, it's just unreal. You get the ketchup, you get the chili. I mean, I might go over to Fox Hops as soon as this broadcast ends and get some hot dogs. I'm so hungry. But we are there. Face mask on the play, by the way. We are there Wednesdays at 7 p.m. for the Coach's Corner. We're going to have Coach Ware. We're going to have Coach Jay Benn of Tigers Valley. And we are hopefully going to have the player of the game from the – here, and we have a minute to talk about at the break. We're not going to give anything away. You got to tune in until after the game to be able to hear that one. But I'm wondering, we got to come up with this on the fly because there's been so many good players. You know what? I think I got them. We'll see if we agree.
0: Okay.
1: 209 and counting in the fourth quarter, 50-0. Elkins leads. There's a run on the left side. He might break free. And he goes to the sideline. He's not going to escape. It almost like a horse collar tackle. But that is Chad Jones who was able to rip that one free. But we are counting down under 2 minutes. And this has been a clinic by Elkins tonight. And it looks like that we are going to have a clock stoppage. But it's not a timeout. 1 minute, 40 seconds left. And you know Coach Ware almost better than anybody. Tell us, what do you think that his response is going to be after this game? What do you think he's going to say, and what do you think he's going to say looking forward to next week?
0: I think he's going to give them their flowers. He's going to give them the praise. And then he's going to tell them, this is what the things that we have to fix. So we did good in certain aspects, but there's certain aspects that we have to clean up, and that's special teams and just these mental mistakes.
1: And there's a run up the gut that goes for about 3 yards for Lewis County. Minute 19 and counting here in the fourth quarter, 50-0, Elkins lead. And that does sound like something that Coach said. He's a never too high, never too low guy. He's always willing to give it up, but also, you know, he'll let him have it if it's deserved. And but, I think they got the message.
0: Yeah, but, you know, one of the things is, yeah, we won 50-0 or whatever, but there's certain things that we have to fix. And that's going to have to be the emphasis. Clean up your mental mistakes.
1: Your ticket number 755. 48 seconds and counting. It's a handoff to the right side. It is once again Jones on the play. And that will get us with the play clock under the game clock. And I wonder if this will be – that was the last play of this game.
2: tickets for $50.
1: Looks like Lewis County may run one more. But Elkins is going to move to 2-1 regardless of the result of this play. Hand it off up the middle. Stopped. And that will be all. Your final score from Tiger Stadium, Elkins 50, Lewis County 0. We will, Angelo Carriero, Michael Jackson, we'll be back in 1 minute with the player of the game. Again, 50-0, Elkins beats Lewis County. 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
1: We're back live. 98.9 WDNE, home of Elkins Fighting Tiger Football, 50-0. The Fighting Tigers win over Lewis County. And our player of the game, Jaden Hatfield, his first return from injury, first game of the year. He came back with the speed we're used to seeing. He came back with a vengeance. The muscle he's put on and the power, he was playing mostly that one-back position tonight, which is usually fullback, and he was able to combine devastating power with elite breakaway speed.
0: You know, the worry was, is he going to come back healthy? Is he going to come back as strong as he was? He came back like he never even missed a beat. I mean, his first, you know, couple touches, it was like magic. So add that to the arsenal, and I think things are heading in the right direction.
1: Heading in the right direction, indeed. 50-0. I believe that Coach Ware has got his team back where he wants them. But next week, we are going to be in Buckhannon-Upshur. We got a game. And tell me a little bit about that rivalry. I mean, I've seen it in person, but I don't know the full history. Tell me what it's going to mean to Coach Ware to get these guys ready to go defeat their rivals.
0: I don't care if Elkins and Buckhannon are 0 and whatever. When they come together, they want to beat each other. It's just a history of that. You know, there's always been good games of football, basketball, checkers, whatever. Buckhannon wants to beat Elkins. Elkins wants to beat Buckhannon. So no matter what the records are, it's going to be a good game.
1: And be sure that because we have that game coming up Friday, 7 p.m., 1 week from today. But come join us. We have Fox Hops Brewery on Wednesdays at 7 p.m. You're going to be able to meet Coach Ware. You're going to be able to meet Coach Jay Bennett. You're going to be able to eat delicious food. You're going to be able to meet Michael Jackson because he's been there most of the time. And worst of all, you can meet me. But I know that that's not why you're coming to the show. But you can also win. We've had 2 weeks in a row where we've given away West Virginia Mountaineer tickets to the football games for free. All you got to do is be there and answer our trivia question. And boom, you've got tickets to the next WVU game. That's what we've had the last couple of weeks. So come join us. 50 Cent Wing, it is a delicious, awesome hangout, not only to listen to some good football action, just be around some guys that just enjoy being around each other. So go ahead.
0: Yeah, and, you know, it's just a good atmosphere, a nice place, to local business to come and, you know, be a patron of and give them some love and just come up and hang out and watch the show.
1: Are there any last thoughts on the game tonight?
0: I think you came in and did what you're supposed to do. Now you're 2-1. You're going to Buckhannon. You can't have a letdown on the road. So you have to build off this momentum. You got to take it to them, and you'll be fine, but you just can't overlook them.
1: Well, I can't
2: say thank you enough for joining me tonight and being here in the booth with me. I don't think this game would have been as smooth on the radio, as good as the game was on the field, without you here. So I appreciate that
0: you having me
2: a lot. And for a special shout out to our director of sales, Mel Landis.

0: all of our Elkins High School sports sponsors. Producer for tonight's game has been BJ Mikasobi. I'm so sorry if I got that wrong, BJ. BJ, how about this? I'll let you get me on the Facebook page, which you can get on 98.9 WDNE, and give me a good ribbing for that. And you've been awesome at the studio, keeping our levels perfect and making sure we never miss a beat. 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

0: next week and hopefully write that. But it won't be an easy task. William Towns always got a good team. Coach Beck's a great coach.
1: Hell, no doubt. Hey, Paul, appreciate your time tonight, buddy. Best of luck and a great start to the season, okay?
0: Thanks, Fred. Appreciate you guys.
1: There you go. That's head coach Paul Burdett of the Roan County Raiders. Got to take a break. We'll be back. Update you on some scores when we return.
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1: Welcome back in. High School Game Night with Fred and Dave. With the phones we go, head coach Aaron LePoe of those Clay Battelle CBs. After a week off, why don't you hate to have a bye week in the second week of the season, Aaron?
13: Oh, absolutely. I was sitting here, you know, waiting on you to call me, and I'm wondering why you didn't call me 2 weeks ago, and I'm like, oh, he probably didn't want to have a therapy session.
1: No, I didn't call you because you played on a Thursday night. Remember?
13: That's right. You played a Thursday night game.
1: Then you were off, but you come back tonight, and you get a good win. Nice win on the road.
13: Now, it's a long 2 weeks. You don't to sit with that loss, and you know, it's been a while since we won, losing the state championship game and sitting with that all summer, and then you know, getting smacked in the mouth by Cameron. But I'm real proud of our kids for forgetting about all that, and they played free tonight. They played football is a beautiful game to get to play and watch these kids play, and that's what it was out there. And they were tough and gritty, and so that hasn't changed about who we are. And we know we're young, and we got a lot to learn, and so we've been learning, and we're getting better.
14: Perfect way, right? Two defensive touchdowns for Clay Battelle tonight in the win, and three passing touchdowns. He did it on both sides of the ball.
13: It didn't help. We've been real unhealthy to begin the year with in our scrimmage. Corey Cohen been begging to play offense and defense, and last year, quarterbacks, you don't usually don't play defense, and I'm like, hey, buddy, you're going to get to go play defense, and he's playing middle linebacker, and he hurt his thumb in our first scrimmage, and he kept trying to play with it and play through it, and then he finally went and got an x-ray, and he found out he's got a pretty good broken thumb. So once we found that out, he put a cast on, wrapped it up, and moved him to fullback, and so he played fullback and the linebacker, and he's just a kid that just loves football, and he's tough as nails, and so he went and he did a heck of a job playing fullback. And then we have a sophomore, Gavin McLaughlin, who's got amazing set of physical tools. He's tall. He's like 6'6". And so we knew he had a potential and ability. He just hasn't got a lot of reps. And so sitting behind Corey, and so now that, Corey was getting reps at fullback, Gavin had 2 weeks to get ready to, be quarterback. So he had three passing touchdowns tonight. And so that was a lot of fun to, I like to see the clock move a little bit faster, when you're running the ball. But, it was fun to spread the ball around and watch the kids have some fun playing the game in that fashion.
1: All right, buddy. Well, congratulations on getting that win, and you don't have to wait long before you play Tucker County now.
13: Yeah, I don't have to worry about any more bye weeks. We'll just go straight through now.
1: There you go. Hey, Aaron, always a pleasure, my friend. We'll talk soon, okay?
13: Hey, thank you. Yep.
1: There you go. Aaron LePoe, the head coach of Clay Battelle. Michael Sussman joins me. Michael, man, I'm telling you got to be running out of stat sheets. I've said that a few times tonight, but my goodness, if you cover Wahama, you better have a lot of stat sheets on you.
15: Yeah, more like a scientific calculator for the second straight week. You dropped 63 points, 63-6. Tonight against South Gallia, Ohio opponent, local squad about 15 minutes or so away. And tonight, a lot of it was about Trey Simpkins, our senior quarterback. We threw the ball a lot. He was 11 of 12 last week at Midland Trail, carried that right over this week. Simpkins with a 65-yard touchdown pass to Drew Hall with 9 minutes left in the first quarter. And then Trace hits Trayvon Bierce Later on in the quarter, makes it 13-0 through one. You go to the second, it's Simpkins to Cooper Roush on a 47-yard strike, and then Trayvon Bierce with a 36-yard rushing touchdown makes it 27-0 with 7 minutes 25 seconds left in the second quarter. And then a Jarius Robinson pick six. He's a tough, physical, fast linebacker we got this year. 7 minutes left in the second quarter, it's 35-0. Then Reason Stitt goes in to score from one. And that play was crazy. It was a shotgun snap that we missed. It went about 9 yards backwards. Stitt picks it up, makes a quick little cut, jukes a guy out, and then scores. He's one of the best all-around football players in the state, offense, defense, special teams. And then Stitt would score again from 27 yards out. Jarius Robinson gets involved as a running back and scores. South Gallia did get on the board once, gives D coordinator Jody Roush something to coach off of, a 41-yard rushing touchdown from Carter Sanders. And then Braden Stats gets in from 12 yards out for the White Falcons as Wahama wins 63-6. They improve to 3-0. We'll be at Webster next week.
1: All right, buddy. Always a pleasure, Michael. We'll talk again soon, okay?
15: Wonderful. Thank you for it.
1: Thank you, buddy. There you go. Michael Sussman, Break the Take. We're back with more.
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1: We do have a game tomorrow, and a couple of games didn't take place tonight.
14: Yeah, game tomorrow at 4 o'clock. Wyoming East will be hosting the Tide of Sherman. Sherman is 1-1 on the year. Wyoming East is looking for its first game. Two games
22: and
14: that were canceled. Craig County Rockets are canceled against Beckley Christian. That game was not taking place tomorrow and or this weekend. Also canceled, Independence, its matchup with Cardoza, D.C. Cardoza folded its programs when Independence gets this week off.
1: Break to take. We're back after this.
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1: Here's the Metro News AccuWeather forecast. Overnight, expect mostly cloudy skies with a chance of a passing thunderstorm. Conditions will be foggy and humid with a low temperature of 63. As we head into Saturday, it'll be rather cloudy and humid with a few showers and the potential for a heavy thunderstorm, particularly later in the day. These storms could result in flash flooding, strong wind gusts in localized areas, and the slight possibility of a tornado. The high temperature for Saturday will reach 83 degrees. For weather anytime, download the AccuWeather app. For Metro News, I'm meteorologist Jason Catarina.
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1: Here's the Metro News AccuWeather forecast. Overnight, expect mostly cloudy skies with a chance of a passing thunderstorm. Conditions will be foggy and humid with a low temperature of 63. As we head into Saturday, it'll be rather cloudy and humid with a few showers and the potential for a heavy thunderstorm, particularly later in the day. These storms could result in flash flooding, strong wind gusts in localized areas, and the slight possibility of a tornado. The high temperature for Saturday will reach 83 degrees. For weather, anytime, download the AccuWeather app. For Metro News, I'm meteorologist Jason Catarina. Yeah.

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1: Here's the Metro News AccuWeather forecast. Overnight, expect mostly cloudy skies with a chance of a passing thunderstorm. Conditions will be foggy and humid with a low temperature of 63. As we head into Saturday, it'll be rather cloudy and humid with a few showers and the potential for a heavy thunderstorm, particularly later in the day. These storms could result in flash flooding, strong wind gusts in localized areas, and the slight possibility of a tornado. The high temperature for Saturday will reach 83 degrees. For weather anytime, download the AccuWeather app. For Metro News, I'm meteorologist Jason Caterina.

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the 2-2 to Parker. Hit high and deep to right field. Jones to the track. To the wall. Goodbye. That is good. Kick is in the air. And

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1: Johnny checking in here with WVRC Media, and we have the Revival on the Rails series going on at the new Rail Yard Event and Conference Center. And this is week number two, and with me on the phone, I have the man that's making it happen this week by the name of David Marsh. He's on the phone with us and going to talk to us about this incredible night of praise and worship. And David, first of all, good morning, and thanks for joining us on the airwaves this morning. How are you doing?
2: Good morning, John. I am doing great. I'm coming to you from a little rainy, foggy morning up here near Deep Creek Lake, Maryland, but I'm looking forward to being back in my home state of West Virginia this weekend, and Sunday night over at the Rail Yard is going to be a special time. We're going to get things kicked off around 7 p.m., just a night of great Christian music. We're going to be doing a little bit of everything. Got a lot of contemporary worship plans, stuff that folks are singing in their churches nowadays and hearing on the radio. But we've also got some classic hymns that, you know, it's going to take you back to the times you grew up in church and maybe stood alongside grandma and sang some of those old songs, and then just going to warm the heart. And it's going to be a fantastic time. I'm really looking forward to it. And I know you're going to be there as well.
1: Absolutely, absolutely, and I'm just beyond blessed, and you know, a lot of folks don't know, but I am blessed to be able to make music with this fine gentleman right here. So tell us a little bit about, you know, you said you's an Elkins boy, so you grew up in Elkins?
2: Well, I grew up in West Virginia, mainly around the Fairmont, Marion County area, but I worked in Elkins for about 5 or 6 years, and so I was there, you know, 2, 3, 4 days a week sometimes, depending on our schedule. So
1: right.
2: I spent a lot of time eating some good dinners over at the Steer Steakhouse and all the other fine establishments there, CJ Maggie's, all that sort of stuff in Elkins. I love the mountains, just love the people there. And so, yeah, I'm looking forward to getting back there and for this night of worship. You know, John, even here today on September 11th, we're reminded that there's a lot of darkness in the world.
1: Yes.
2: There's a lot of sadness. Sometimes bad things happen. And so when we're able to kind of step away from all that, just get into the presence of God, get into the presence of fellow believers, remind ourselves of the hope that we have in the Lord, and it's not all bad out there. It's not all dark. You know, this is going to be a night of just great faith and hope. And I think on this special weekend, it's going to be a wonderful time that we can just set aside a couple of hours there on Sunday evening to get together and remind ourselves of the things that are really important in life.
1: Absolutely. Hope and faith. Faith, the substance of things hoped for and the evidence of things not seen. Thank you for taking the time to talk to us here, David. I know it's going to be an incredible evening of worship, and I'm looking forward to making music with you. And we're going to put you on our morning shows and our afternoon shows, and we're going to flood our listening area and let folks know what's happening and what's available to them with this incredible Revival on the Rail series. So thank you, and I'll be seeing you real soon. I'll let you put the ribbon on it, man. We got a few seconds there. Go ahead and put the ribbon on it, sir.
2: Yeah, I just want to invite folks out. If you have not been to the new Rail Yard Event and Conference Center, you need to come. This place is beautiful. They've done a fantastic job in the build and the design. And this weekend, there are shows all weekend, Friday, Saturday, and then Sunday is the one we've been talking about. Again, doors are going to open up at 6 o'clock on Sunday. Show starts at 7. Bring your friends, family, come be with us a night of hope and faith and uplifting music. It is going to be a blessing to you. We would love to come and just have you come and join us for just a special evening of worship.
1: All right. Thank you very much, sir. And that is David Marsh on the phone with us this morning, checking in. And he is the star attraction for this Sunday night's event at the Rail Yard. So, David, I look forward to seeing you soon. And thanks for joining us this morning.
2: Have a blessed day, John.

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13: Here's the Metro News AccuWeather forecast. Overnight, expect mostly cloudy skies with a chance of a passing thunderstorm. Conditions will be foggy and humid with a low temperature of 63. As we head into Saturday, it'll be rather cloudy and humid with a few showers and the potential for a heavy thunderstorm, particularly later in the day. These storms could result in flash flooding, strong wind gusts in localized areas, and the slight possibility of a tornado. The high temperature for Saturday will reach 83 degrees. For weather anytime, download the AccuWeather app. For Metro News, I'm meteorologist Jason Caterina.
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0: All right, stop. 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
4: And in studio with me this early Saturday morning is Randolph County Sheriff Rob Elbin. Once again, Sheriff, good morning, and thanks for joining us this morning. How you doing?
5: I'm doing good, and thank you.
4: Good to see you in this morning, and been pretty regular lately, so glad to be able to keep up on these weekly updates. What's happened since we spoke? I know last week we was talking about the life-saving system that you have for...
5: Yes, sir.
4: And, you know, I've had a lot of results, heard a lot about that, had people ask me about that. So, wonderful program. So, what are we talking about this week?
5: We actually put another kid on this week.
4: Excellent.
5: On that program. So, that's one more that we can track if we need to. So,
4: absolutely.
5: I was glad to hear him out. The deputy logged out on the radio that said he was working on Project Lifesaver Connection. So
4: excellent.
5: That was a good one. But things picked up a little bit this week. Thursday, we had a kind of a hot call. We were looking for a guy for some paperwork we had for him. And while we were in the process of looking for him, we get a call out in the Highland Park area about at a daycare and some activity out there. We put two and two together and responded out into that area. Guy had a gun, supposedly, and things like that. And that's a pretty hot call for us. And everybody rolled. State police rolled. City police rolled. We there's 14 of us out there, I think, on that one. And turns out the guy had fled before we got there. And we started trying to locate him and look for him. And he was dodging and darting, going through backyards, jumping fences, and doing some crazy stuff there. And so we stayed after it, kept following leads. And he had worked his way from up there on Kennedy Street, clear down into the DOH fenced area there. And that's where we took him down. And of course, he didn't have a firearm on him then, so you know, we questioned him. He didn't have any firearm, and never had one. So anyway, we put him in custody, detained him, and continued our investigation. Senior Deputy Channel shows up with his canine Nikki, and we get her out, and she sniffs where the perpetrator was on the ground and things like that, and gets a track. So we just follow her. We follow her back into Highland Park, and she takes us up to a fence, and we put her inside the fence and followed her in there, and she took us right to the handgun.
4: Wow.
5: That the guy had.
4: Wow.
5: Went right to it. I was extremely impressed.
4: Yeah.
5: It's,
4: wow.
5: That's what this training's about. This is what

0: That's why we have a canine, and we, you know, it's an expensive program, you know.
1: And it would have been impossible, right? I mean, yeah. Just by luck, if
0: we had no idea what his path was. We really didn't know where he had been exactly. We was told that he was at this address, that address, certain things, you know, piecing things together, but we didn't know what his path was, but right. That dog did. And I was extremely impressed with that, the work of Deputy Channel and that dog. She impressed me yesterday, and who would have thought, you know?
1: Right. Wow.
0: And bad part is we were worried, you know, where he might have put the gun, because there's a lot of kids playing in backyards and stuff like that, and they find it and don't, you know, think, you know, not even know it's real.
1: Right.
0: And so. It was a win-win.
1: Good job.
0: He's in custody, felon with a firearm. We charged him with that. There'll be other charges coming from this whole thing, sure. But we charged him with a felony on that, and he's in custody. So everything worked out. Had, like I said, a lot of response from other agencies involved in it, and we served the paperwork we was looking for him for, you know, after he was arrested. So it all worked out.
1: Absolutely.
0: So other than that, it's kind of crazy. You go from kind of slow and nothing really happening to wide open. Yeah. So,
1: well, thank you for doing what you do, and that is quite impressive. And for the folks that's listening to that, like you said, that's what that training's all about, and it definitely paid off.
0: Yeah, we sent him to school for I don't know, extended period of time to learn this dog, and for the dog to adapt to him, and for them to work together. And she's been with him a couple years, and she's done some dope sniffs and stuff like that, but I've never seen her track like that ever. I mean, I've seen her track,
1: right,
0: and be on the track of a guy who was running from us up the valley. She tracked him until we completely lost him, and he crossed into a creek and some stuff, and he got a ride. So,
1: right.
0: We tried, but this one was awesome. I just never seen anything like it, and it was a safety issue. And
1: sure,
0: yeah.
1: Paid off.
0: Pretty
1: well.
0: Tickled, yeah.
1: Well,
0: yeah.
1: Thank you, Sheriff. Appreciate you stopping by this morning. It's things like that that we want to hear on a Saturday morning right there. That's good stuff. So,
0: yes, sir.
1: We appreciate you and your men and women and the training that you go through to be, you know, for to pay off like this. So it's very comforting to know that gun is secure and nobody's going to be in danger.
0: Right.
1: An innocent child.
0: He had stolen the gun from another residence, and so we had all that information, but just hadn't located him yet. So
1: gotcha.
0: Then when we locate him, no gun. So it just worked out perfect.
1: Absolutely. Well, thank you for coming by, and we'll do it all again next week.
0: Yes, sir. Thank you.
1: All right. Sheriff Rob Elbin, Randolph County Sheriff Rob Elbin in studio this morning. And if you see him out and about, make sure you thank him for what they do. And we'll join him this time next week, Lord willing. Stay tuned. We're back into it in moments with WVRC Media.
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It's more than just work. We want to make the healthcare system better for everyone. I care because I want to make a difference. 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

0: really use that much. Again, transitional. I mean, you can get smallmouth, musky, everything's in there. When you get to the town of Swist, you start to go up the mountain there. That's where the road gets curvy and it starts looking more like Golly Mountain going up Elk Mountain. And that's where the whitewater ends and the flatwater begins. So,
1: Okay. Yeah,
0: you've got a really good section of flatwater that's not that intimidating. I mean, you don't need a lot of experience on that 15 miles, where if you're going to fish, in the gorge, the Golly Gorge, you're going to need a guide with some experience.
1: Well, and the other thing about that part of it on the lower end down there is there's just not a lot of public access. I mean, it's a lot of private land through there.
0: That is correct. There's more. That was my point originally. On New River, you got all kinds of private access, mostly because of the national park.
1: Yeah.
0: But the Golly is a national recreation area. It does have federal protection, but it's not the same as a national park.
1: We're talking to Dave Arnold this morning, who is a longtime member of the rafting community, and we're talking this morning about West Virginia and the rafting history of the New and Golly Rivers in West Virginia. Hang on, Dave. Got more to talk about. We'll talk a little bit. You mentioned the national park there. We'll talk a little bit about how the things have changed since that became a thing. More with Dave right after this.
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1: 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Chris Lawrence on a Saturday morning. 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
1: Coop, can you tell he sits on the board of the local CVB?
0: It's all true.
1: Dave, it's great to have you on. It's great to catch up, and we'll have you back again, because anytime that I'm needing a guest, I know you're good for an hour. So I appreciate that.
0: All right. It's good to be good for an hour. You guys have a great time. You guys go in the game. Enjoy it.
1: All right, buddy. Thanks a lot, man. Dave Arnold, our guest. A man of many hats and vast knowledge, and a lot of historical knowledge as well. All right, that's going to wrap it up. Hopefully you're out in the woods getting yourself a mess of squirrels this morning, or if, like Dave said, you're on the way to the game, have a safe trip, and hope you're having a good time there as well. We got to run. Thanks to Coop for producing this morning. We'll talk to you next Saturday, everybody, right here in the West Virginia Outdoors.
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3: 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And we're going to get things underway right now with a little help from Donna Hughes. This is her second single from her upcoming project, one called Give Me a Trail.

That's Buddy Melton here on Into the Blue, a song that came out just a few weeks ago and just debuted at number one on the BluegrassToday.com Top 30 National Airplay Survey, penned by his longtime friend and label partner, Mylon Miller. Before that, Bronwyn Keith Hines gave us Johnny Ray. Well, coming up, a conversation with Allison Brown, and we're going to debut a brand new track featuring Dolly Parton. But first, Frank Sullivan and Dirty Kitchen and their brand new single, one they got from the new Grass Revival. Here's Looking Past You.

0: 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This September 10th through 13th, thousands will gather at the home place and surrounding hills of Jerusalem Ridge near Rosine to celebrate the music of Bill Monroe. 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
8: 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Sammy here to answer your burning question, what makes Fox Hops Brewery awesome? Did you know that on Mondays we have Foxy Karaoke starting at 7 with 50 cents off of tachos from 7 to close? 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Fox Hops Brewery, 25 Bowstring Lane on the Beverly Pike in Elkins.
0: You found the heart and soul of bluegrass. This is Into the Blue.

told you we had a lot of new music to share, and there's another one. The Grascals here on Into the Blue, the new album just out in its entirety, titled Not That Gone, and that one called Dancing Girl. And another new one to share with you right now, on the heels of their most recent release, Maybe It's You. Here's Wayne and Kristen Scott Benson, simply known as Benson, with Firsts and Forevers.

That's J. Lee Roberts here on Into the Blue, the brand new single, Memories on the Moon. You can check out a great video of that as well on bluegrasstoday.com. Well, speaking of J. Lee, her dad is, of course, the mandolin player with the Grascals. They've got a new track as well from their new CD. Here's That Girl Made a Wreck Out of Me.

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after some 6 decades of touring, he announced that he was stepping away from full-time touring at the end of 2021, but looks like he's back. Doyle Lawson and Quicksilver here on Into the Blue, and a brand new single from the band that's called The Signs. Now here's Danny Burns with his new one, Fisherman's Blues.

0: Can there ever be too many mandolins in bluegrass? I think not. And didn't David Grisman prove that a long time ago anyway? Alan Bybee proving it once again with a little help from Sierra Hall and Ronnie McCurry. Great hearing all three of those styles together. And a little tip of the hat to the late, great Herschel Sizemore. That's called Uncle Herschel. Short break. We'll be right back.
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One of the most recognizable banjo styles in bluegrass music these days, of course, Sammy Sheeler, front and center, together with the Lonesome River Band, and their new one that's called Walking Back to Bluefield. We're going to call on Brad Kaler and Mineral Bluff Review right now. Their newest single, this one's called Oh Athena.

That's a band that's making their way onto the national stage in bluegrass music and the charts as well. Brad Kaler and Mineral Bluff Review, their newest release, that's O Athena. Well, now to push us on through and into the Vintage Hour, here's Mylon Miller with Dance Among the Thistle.

0: Chris Harmon Jr., a WVRC media station. 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
1: Johnny checking in here with WVRC Media, and we have the Revival on the Rails series going on at the new Rail Yard Event and Conference Center, and this is week number two, and with me on the phone, I have the man that's making it happen this week by the name of David Marsh. He's on the phone with us and going to talk to us about this incredible night of praise and worship. And David, first of all, good morning, and thanks for joining us on the airwaves this morning. How are you doing?
2: Good morning, John. I am doing great. I'm coming to you from a little rainy, foggy morning up here near Deep Creek Lake, Maryland, but I'm looking forward to being back in my home state of West Virginia this weekend, and Sunday night over at the Rail Yard is going to be a special time. We're going to get things kicked off around 7 p.m., just a night of great Christian music. We're going to be doing a little bit of everything. Got a lot of contemporary worship plans, stuff that folks are singing in their churches nowadays and hearing on the radio, but we've also got some classic hymns that, you know, it's going to take you back to the times you grew up in church and maybe stood alongside grandma and sang some of those old songs, and they're just going to warm the heart. And it's going to be a fantastic time. I'm really looking forward to it, and I know you're going to be there as well.
1: Absolutely, absolutely, and I'm just beyond blessed, and you know, a lot of folks don't know, but I am blessed to be able to make music with this fine gentleman right here. So tell us a little bit about, you know, you said you're an Elkins boy, so you grew up in Elkins?
2: Well, I grew up in West Virginia, mainly around the Fairmont, Marion County area, but I worked in Elkins for about 5 or 6 years, and so I was there, you know, 2, 3, 4 days a week sometimes, depending on our schedule. So
1: right.
2: I spent a lot of time eating some good dinners over at the Steer Steakhouse and all the other fine establishments there, CJ Maggie's, all that sort of stuff in Elkins. I love the mountains, just love the people there. And so, yeah, I'm looking forward to getting back there and for this night of worship. You know, John, even here today on September 11th, we're reminded that there's a lot of darkness in the world. There's a lot of sadness. Sometimes bad things happen. And so when we're able to kind of step away from all that, just get into the presence of God, get into the presence of fellow believers, remind ourselves of the hope that we have in the Lord, and it's not all bad out there. It's not all dark. You know, this is going to be a night of just great faith and hope. And I think on this special weekend, it's going to be a wonderful time that we can just set aside a couple of hours there on Sunday evening to get together and remind ourselves of the things that are really important in life.
1: Absolutely. Hope and faith. Faith, the substance of things hoped for and the evidence of things not seen. Thank you for taking the time to talk to us here, David. I know it's going to be an incredible evening of worship, and I'm looking forward to making music with you. And we're going to put you on our morning shows and our afternoon shows, and we're going to flood our listening area and let folks know what's happening and what's available to them with this incredible Revival on the Rail series. So thank you, and I'll be seeing you real soon. I'll let you put the ribbon on it, man. We got a few seconds there. Go ahead and put the ribbon on it, sir.
2: Yeah, I just want to invite folks out. If you have not been to the new Rail Yard Event and Conference Center, you need to come. This place is beautiful. They've done a fantastic job in the build and the design. And this weekend, there are shows all weekend, Friday, Saturday, and then Sunday is the one we've been talking about. Again, doors are going to open up at 6 o'clock on Sunday. Show starts at 7. Bring your friends, family, come be with us a night of hope and faith and uplifting music. It is going to be a blessing to you. We would love to come and just have you come and join us for just a special evening of worship.
1: All right. Thank you very much, sir. And that is David Marsh on the phone with us this morning, checking in. And he is the star attraction for this Sunday night's event at the Rail Yard. So, David, I look forward to seeing you soon. And thanks for joining us this morning.
2: Have a blessed day, John.
0: Hang on. We're heading back through the pages of time to the Vintage Hour on Into the Blue.

What I would give to have been a fly on the wall that day in the Bradley Film and Recording Studio on 16th Avenue, Nashville, Tennessee, September 9th, 1960. Flatt and Scruggs here on Into the Blue. On that day, they recorded Sally Goodwin, Little Darlin' Pal of Mine, Sally Ann, and that track, Bugle Call Rag. Well, right now we're going to head back 18 years precisely this month. Here's Cherry Holmes.

0: going back to 2008 with the Cherry Homes. They were at their peak at that moment in time from the album Don't Believe, which came out on Skaggs Family Records. BJ doing the incredible mandolin work, Skip on guitar, Molly on fiddle, and of course Sia doing the driving banjo work. And Dad holding down the doghouse bass. That's called Traveler. I'm Terry Hurd, a short break, and we'll be right back with the Grass Cats.
1: There's a place in Kentucky where the world changed. 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This September 10th through 13th, thousands will gather at the home place and surrounding hills of Jerusalem Ridge near Rosine to celebrate the music of Bill Monroe. Bluegrass. 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

Sean Camp here on Into the Blue from the album Live at the Station Inn. Difficult to find, but if you can, definitely grab it. The Traveling Teardrop Blues, a song the Del McCurry Band would go on to cover not long after that. I'm Terry Hurd. The music continues now with the Tony Rice Unit from Manzanita. Here's Jensing Sullivan.

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That's Bela Fleck from the Drive album, one called Slipstream. Sam Bush joining him throughout that project, and Sam opened this set with Way You Say from Glamour and Grits. Well, they were, of course, both members of the New Grass Revival, and we're going to bring that band around right now and feature one from the Friday Night in America album, 1989. It was the band's only top 40 Billboard hit. Here's Colin Baton Rouge on Into the Blue.

0: one thing all acoustic musicians know, there's nothing like the lonesome sound of a fiddle. And veteran touring musician Danny Joynes has memorialized that sound and those words on his latest release for Strays Records, The Lonesome Sound of a Fiddle. 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
11: 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This is Into the Blue.

Lou Reed, Terry Bachman in Carolina, Bad Case of Loving You. Before that, Vince Gill, together with the Del McCurry Band from the boxed set, the Grammy-winning boxed set. These days we heard Give Me the Highway. We're going to push on through this vintage hour of Into the Blue now with Michael Cleveland and Flamekeeper. 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
15: 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West Virginia and UT Martin kicking off just after 1 o'clock on the Mountaineer Sports Network. We'll turn it over to Shauna Johnson, who has a traffic, weather, and potentially more of an update.
16: So 78 degrees and sunny in Morgantown. It is a beautiful day for college football. A little warmer than I was expecting when I walked out of the house this morning. I salute the Blue Lot brunchers who were out here when the parking lots opened at 7. We're heading up to a high today of 85 degrees. Right now, we have no reports of any major traffic issues in and around Milan Pushkar Stadium to start this game day. So there is still time to get here. Traffic is moving steadily coming off the Star City exit and the Pierpont Road exit of I-68. Star City off I-79, Pierpont.

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8: 7 days have passed since the curtain pulled back on the new-look Mountaineer football team of 2026. Last Saturday's opening performance had its share of wows and, whoa, perhaps to be expected, with a completely new group of starters and 88 new players on the roster. But anyone who follows the college game knows last week has now become ancient history. This is a now sport. The single most important game of the season is always your next one. And for the Mountaineers, that's this afternoon's matchup with the Skyhawks of Tennessee Martin, a first-time visitor to Morgantown from the FCS level, who won its conference title in 4 of the last 5 years. And for 21 years, their head coach Jason Simpson has walked the sideline. Today, he'll try to pull off the biggest upset of his coaching career. And yes, it is true. The Golden Blue are heavily favored, but today's game, well, it's more than just getting the result on the scoreboard. It's about correcting the issues of week one and showing significant improvement for the many challenges that lie ahead. You know, as the winningest coach in Mountaineer history, Don Nealon, often said, you either get better or you get worse. You never stay the same. And getting better is the only option that Coach Rich Rodriguez is preaching to his team. And so wherever you may be on this second Saturday

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3: Milan Pushkar Stadium, pregame coverage continues. Heard from West Virginia head coach Jason Simpson, Rich Rodriguez. 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
3: Mountaineers have taken the field here in Morgantown, Tennessee. About to make their way out as the entire Mountaineer team comes from the tunnel below us from our right. 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West Virginia's marching band comes off the field, and the Tennessee Martin team from the far side tunnel makes its way on. Coin toss coming up in just a second. Right now, let's pause 10 seconds for station identification here on MSN, the Mountaineer Sports Network.

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3: Mountaineers with a 4-touchdown lead on the UT Martin Skyhawks, 28-0. Let's take a look at the total stats here. West Virginia, 254 yards of offense, 123 passing, 131 on the ground for UT Martin. Really close to West Virginia, 246 total, with 126 passing, 120 rushing, 3 penalties against UT Martin for 40 yards. West Virginia, no penalties in that first half. That's encouraging. Yep. However, the Mountaineer defense struggled a little bit, giving up 13 first downs. Also allowed UT Martin to convert on third down 40% of the time. They were 4 for 10 on third and 1 for 2 on fourth down. West Virginia was 2 for 4 on third down, earned 8 first downs, but were so efficient offensively they didn't really have to get into that conversion territory. Average yards per completion for UT Martin was 9. West Virginia was 30.8. Average yards per rush, West Virginia a hair under 8 at 7.7. UT Martin 4.6. In the red zone, West Virginia was 2 for 2, and impressively for the defense, bending and not breaking, 0 for 2 in time of possession, 22 minutes and 13 seconds for UT Martin. Yeah. West Virginia had the ball for just 7 minutes and 47 seconds. West Virginia 2 sacks and 6 TFLs, just 1 TFL for UT Martin. But John, I'm looking at these plays for the Skyhawks. Long rush of 48,
4: yeah.
3: 10-yard rush for Pete, 10-yard rush for Calvez, and then when it comes to completions, yes, they're only averaging 9 yards per completion, but we've had at least 5 completions go for 10 yards or more for UT Martin.
5: 7 chunk plays. They've had 7 chunk plays in the first half. And you mentioned the 4 for 10, third down, 1 for 2, so that's 5 of 12 on the conversion down. So got to clean that up. Those are things that they've got to work on defensively and try to figure out how to get that going. Now, again, like I said, you get the Western gets the ball at the second half, and so let's put together a sustained drive, let that defense get back to the drawing board and try to figure some things out.
3: Yeah, let them make adjustments, let them play with confidence, and let's bury UT Martin, see if West Virginia can bounce back after a very bad second half last week in the opener against Coastal Carolina.
5: Yep.
3: That'll wrap things up for halftime here. We'll toss it back to David Kahn, who's standing by with the college football scoreboard update. Got some intriguing scores across the country. We're back after this on the Mountaineer Sports Network with this message by Kroger, the official grocery partner of WVU Athletics.
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0: WVU substituting with regularity. Yinder Mack, true freshman defensive tackle on the field. Second down and 8 coming up from the 38. Two running backs in the backfield with the quarterback for Tennessee Martin, Ansley and Franklin. Franklin breaks free and the quarterback drops, and now he runs that ball upfield and he gets knocked to the turf at the 36-yard line. Cam Torbor and Tyler Stolsky combine to make the hit, and that'll leave them looking at third down and 6. Picked up 2 yards there. The ball sits between the two hash marks. Garrett Smith, their center, over the football. From the 36, four receivers in the set. Three over to the left, one to the right. Motion man comes through. Serber drops back. Blitz comes. Serber fires. Ball deflected and incomplete. Leaping up to get that ball was Taylor Brown at the line of scrimmage. And now West Virginia forces UTM into a fourth down and 6.
1: Interesting what they do here. Of course, they're not even thinking about punting. They're trying to figure out what they'll use to get 6 yards.
0: Little hitches, little short hitches.
1: Yep, they've been good at it.
0: They've been really good at it here.
1: The old days, we called that West Coast offense.
0: Yeah, here comes fourth down and 6. Twins out left. Two receivers tight to the formation right. Serber now takes the wing and moves him across from right to left. Here's the snap. Blitz comes. Time, pass, thrown, and it is going to be short of the line to make. Pass was complete into the hands of Deuce Oliver, but he got biffed by David Afogo and Tyler Stolsky, and he will be shy of the mark by 2 yards, and West Virginia will take the ball over on downs. They get the stop, and we get a stop as well with 11:20 to go. We'll take the timeout with them. Mountaineer ball with 11:20 on the clock. It's WVU 45, Tennessee Martin nothing. 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
0: 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West Virginia went with Scotty Fox at quarterback in their last drive, and now we will see the debut of true freshman Jairon Hughley. 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
0: Time since 2018, the Mountaineers start the season 2-0 as they blast UT Martin 52-7 today at Milan Pushkar Stadium. David Kahn with you as we wrap up our coverage of the Mountaineers and the Skyhawks. Take a look at what's coming up on the week ahead for the Mountaineers. On Monday, it'll be the Rich Rodriguez show at Kegler Sports Bar and Grill, live from 6 to 8 p.m. Tony Caridi, the head coach, Rick Rodriguez, other Mountaineer football guests will be with you, so join us live at Kegler's or here on these same MSN affiliate stations. On Tuesday, the Rich Rodriguez press conference show presented by Panhandle Cleaning and Restoration from 12 to 1 p.m. Andrew Caridi, Tony Caridi will listen in to Rich Rodriguez's weekly press conference with the media as the Mountaineers prepare for their trip to Charlotte, North Carolina. Also talk with a Mountaineer assistant coach and a player. And then on Saturday, the Mountaineers head down south to Charlotte, North Carolina to play in the Duke's Mayo Classic as they'll face off with the Virginia Cavaliers at the Bank of America Stadium, the home of the Carolina Panthers. That's a 7:30 kickoff. Our GoMart Mountaineer tailgate show will begin at 4:30. That'll wrap it up for us here today for our entire MSN crew. Tony Caridi, the coach Dwight Wallace, Jed Drenning, Pat Sargent, Andrew Caridi, John Antonik, Shauna Johnson, and our Mountaineer Sports Properties team. I'm David Kahn saying so long from the MSN studios. Once again, the final score, West Virginia 52, UT Martin 7. 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
21: Hello there, I'm Steve Harmon, wife Becky, son Graham, adopted shelter pup Leo here. This is Country Gold. Thanks for making us a part of your weekend. It's a 25-year celebration for Steve. I don't have to be me till Monday. Azar, he's coming up in a little bit. 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I mean it. It's true. 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
1: two
0: for George Strait, but couldn't get past our friend Joe DiMessina. I'm All Right on Country Gold.

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1: What's going on out there? It's Chad, Dayton, Ohio here. I just wanted to call in and say the good news is this music is great.
2: Great. They're great.

0: I sang Dixie, Dwight Yoakam on Country Gold. I'm Steve Harmon. Rolling Stone says that's the number 26 of the top 100 saddest country songs of all time. Wait, I could think of a bunch more sadder than that. What you want to hear? That's what the whole show is about. You tell me, we play it. 855-958-3774.
1: Hey, this is Jeannie from Minnesota. Please play Always Be Humble and Kind. Thank you.
0: You got it. I play this a lot for my nephews and nieces. I say, listen to the words. We're going to sing along. And they're usually like, Uncle Steve, would you not sing?

always be humble and kind. Tim McGraw on Country Gold. It's Steve Harmon. Tim McGraw, I don't know if you saw the viral video, Tim McGraw falling backwards on the stage and then jumping right back up so quick because he's in such good shape. I mean, if I fall down like that, I'm not getting up for a couple of days. Coming up, it's been a while, Steve Azar and the story behind I Don't Have to Be Me Till Monday. This is

0: with Steve Harmon.
1: It's Riley Green, and I'm here with Boot Barn.
2: When I was growing up in Alabama, we didn't have cowboys. Just small tracts of land, no big open fields. And to me, a cowboy was somebody that was tough, that wasn't scared to work. My dad was kind of a cowboy in my eyes. You know, he built houses his whole life. You have to have a pretty good work ethic to get up every morning and go do construction work in a hot sun in Alabama. And that was our version of a cowboy where I grew up.
1: Riley Green and Boot Barn, sharing a deep respect for the cowboy way.
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0: Toby Keith and My List on Country Gold. I'm Steve Harmon. That song played on purpose because our next guest, Steve Azar, couldn't get past that song. And Steve, your song stayed at number two because of Toby Keith.
1: I love it.
0: It's been too long, so I'm going to start with a little thing we call Wikipedia Truth or Bull.
1: Yeah, go ahead.
0: Wrote Mississippi's official state song called One Mississippi.
1: That is true.
0: That is true.
1: Originally, you know, a little history. Originally, Governor called me in, Governor Bryant, back in 2016 before the bicentennial for us, 2017, named me the music and culture ambassador, in which I'm still doing with our other governor. But he asked me to write the official bicentennial song, and I wrote that on the way home, literally zero edits. Just

0: fell out.
1: Children's book is called One Mississippi, and still a big seller in Mississippi.
0: Yeah, it was chosen the Library of Congress, 56 books nationwide, celebrating America's 250, and we're one of them.
1: Sang the jingle for McDonald's.
0: Well, I wrote something for a friend of mine. Him and his dad owned more McDonald's than anyone in the world. They had almost 100 of them. Believe it or not, his first one was in Greenville, here where I grew up. It was for a contest to get other kids writing songs.
1: I'm going
0: to
1: play a little piece of it right here.
2: Breakfast at McDonald's. Breakfast at McDonald's. All day. Ba-da-ba-ba-ba.
1: Kind of bluesy kind of thing you got going on there for McDonald's. And I'll go and eat there anytime you want, Steve Azar. I don't have to be me until Monday on Country Gold.

0: Monday.
1: Steve Azar, I don't have to be me until Monday on Country Gold. I'm Steve Harmon with Steve Azar doing truth or bull. Beyond music, Steve Azar, you are a highly accomplished golfer. Golf Digest magazine says he's among the top five musicians to ever play golf. Truth or bull?
2: Well, not ever. That was during a period. That wouldn't be true now. But there was a period when I was working at it, probably about a 10-year stretch, I was in the top five. And
1: wow.
2: Yeah, I was able to go pretty low back in my day. Now all my friends are going, what happened to you?
1: When you're playing a casual round with friends just for fun, what is the one rule or formality you love to break?
2: That's a tough question.
1: It is.
2: I don't know if there's anything formal about playing golf anymore. One of my big donors of our foundation take an extra shot every once in a while in our tournament because he's the biggest donor. So that I would say that classifies as something that you're breaking a rule.

0: right?
1: I would say that classifies as a no-brainer. That's what I would classify that as.
0: Exactly. It's like the bartender. Every once in a while, you got to give the guy a free drink that's been there every day.
1: Have you or could you ever beat Vince Gill in a game of golf?
0: Yes, I actually did. You get Vince a little worked up, then you get him. But when Vince has got it going, it's beautiful. I love Vince. You know, I'm a fan, he's a great competitor, great athlete, actually. Really good athlete.
1: And kind of good on guitar and singing, too. Vince Gill on Country Gold.

0: 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Vince Gill on Country Gold. I'm Steve Harmon. Coming up, how to stay married for 80 years. Happily married.
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11: 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Harmon told us he'd have good news coming right up.

0: Mama, he's crazy. You done loco over me. It's the Judds on Country Gold. Steve Harmon, good news?
1: I need some good news. Send me sipping on cold fruit.
0: Let's see what we got.
1: All I really need is a little good news.
0: Good news for John and Jerry Carroll from Murfreesboro, Tennessee. John is 101, Jerry right behind at a cool, she's 100 years young. Couple's been married for 80 years. Wow. The secret to a long life? Enjoy good food. Oh, yeah. Love deeply. Okay. And keep in touch with friends and family every which way you can. Calls, texts, emails. And their final lesson? Don't blink.
2: Life moves pretty fast. 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
0: Don't blink. 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

0: Kenny Chesney and Don't Blink. Life goes by pretty fast. On Country Gold, I'm Steve Harmon. We are now 2 weeks away from Kenny's brand new album, Silver Sands Marina. Very cool. Time to test your memory. Coming up, a Country Gold countdown from Lisa, our show numerologist.
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0: Ricky Van Shelton from A Jack to a King. That song originally released, Lisa?
1: 1988.
0: For Ricky Van Shelton, it's Steve Harmon. Let's test your memory. We're going back where, Lisa? How far back for this Country Gold Top 3?
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1: Well, if you're going through H-E double hockey sticks, keep on going before they figure out you're there. 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
2: Hello there. I'm Steve Harmon, wife Becky, adopted shelter pup, my little shadow Leo here in the studio. This is Country Gold. Great stuff from the 80s, 90s, early 2000s. We love having Country Gold stories behind the song. And there's always been one that's towards the top, maybe one of the best stories of all time. And I have that coming up and a new version of it too after John Michael Montgomery, Be My Baby Tonight on Country Gold.

0: John Michael Montgomery, hopefully enjoying retirement and loving on those grandbabies he has. Be my baby tonight on Country Gold. I'm Steve Harmon. This show powered by your ideas, your song ideas, artist ideas. 855-958-3774.
1: Hello.
0: Hello. It's me, Steve. Steve Harmon.
1: This is Steve from Fort Wayne, Indiana.
0: Okay.
1: I'd like to hear A Picture of Me Without You by Lori Morgan. Thank you very much for your time.
0: You're certainly welcome. 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
1: I'm Amy Todd, and I'm from Bloomfield, Indiana, and I want to hear Run by George Strait because I love George Strait music.

0: George Strait, Run on Country Gold. I'm Steve Harmon. I'm going to have to do a little research, but I believe that song stayed at number two because it couldn't get past Toby Keith's I Want to Talk About Me. And then it couldn't get past Alan Jackson, Where Were You When the World Stopped Turning. And then it couldn't get past Steve Holy's Good Morning Beautiful. Can you imagine this? A George Strait song never getting to number one? Song idea, request lines open, 855-958-3774.
1: Glenn from Missouri. Love to hear something by Leroy. Oh, no. Take care. Bye.
0: Love it. Here you go. What kind of fool do you think he is? Leroy Parnell on Country Gold.

0: Leroy Parnell, what kind of fool do you think he is? Steve Harmon on our Facebook page, Country Gold with Steve Harmon. We have the story behind that song from Leroy Parnell himself. Now, we've had some great stories behind the song, but always towards the top, Shelley Wright's Single White Female is one of the best.
1: Isn't it great? And it's all true.
0: We'll hear that story and what happened on the other side of that story coming up.
2: 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Looking for a man like you. With Steve Harmon.
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0: Beer for My Horses, Toby Keith, Willie Nelson on Country Gold. I'm Steve Harmon. Willie gearing up for Farm Aid 2026, scheduled for September 26 in Vabeach, Virginia, the 40th year. How about that? We've had some fantastic stories behind the song, but Shelley Wright sitting in a parking lot listening to Single White Female and a lady just coming up out of nowhere.
1: I had no idea who she was, and she's waving her arms and mouthing something to me, and she stands outside of my window. I'm in the driver's seat, and she's mouthing something, and what I can tell is she's saying, "That's my song."
0: That person standing outside Shelley's window is Carolyn Dawn Johnson.
2: I know where you're going.
0: Tell us what was happening. What's going on here?
2: I had just had dinner with my friend Rose at Granite Falls, and I heard my song in the parking lot. Yes, it was, and I knew it was my song because that signature lick that goes dun dun da da dun dun da da dun dun da da da da da da da da da da. 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And I just run across the parking lot when I ran up to this vehicle. Yes, indeed, it was Shelley. And she was in there with two friends. And she turns into her friends, turns the music down, and I hear the door lock.
0: Yeah, somebody's screaming at you in the parking lot and screaming to run into your car. You lock the door.
2: Excuse me. I wrote that song. And she's like looking at me funny. And she opens her window like about half a centimeter. And she goes, "What's your name?" And I'm like, "Carolyn Dawn Johnson. I wrote that song." And she's like, "Oh my goodness, get in here." And she unlocks the door and she cranks the song. She did actually say, she goes, "You know, this was not supposed to be my first single. And now we've already decided this has to be it." And she says, "I'm going to call it right now. This is going to be my first number one song." And yeah, she took it all the way to the top.
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0: Single White Female, sung by Shelley Wright, written by Carolyn Dawn Johnson. How about that? Steve Harmon on Country Gold, waiting for your song ideas. Or maybe you have a favorite artist. 855-958-3774.
1: Hey, this is Jacob Mustin. I'm from Meesig, Michigan. I was hoping you guys play Keith Whitley. Pretty sweet to hear it on your guys' station.
0: Yeah, we could listen to him all day. Keith Whitley on Country Gold.

0: I'm no stranger to the rain. 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Coming up, it's a Country Gold New Music Roundup. There's an answer song to Shania Twain's Whose Bed Have Your Boots Been Under? From Kane Brown. Will these songs make it to a future Country Gold show? You get to decide.
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Shania Twain, whose bed have your boots been under anyway? It's Steve Harmon, Country Gold, new music roundup. How about the answer to that from Kane Brown featuring Shania Twain?

0: great. That's a good one. Lee Bryce had an idea for a song and thought the perfect person to sing with him would be Vince Gill.
1: I just called him, and he said, yeah. I said, did you hear the song? He says, I didn't hear it. I said, well, how do you know? He says, I trust you, buddy. I'm a fan. And I said, are you sure? Like, are you just messing with me right now? So now here we are. It's actually happening. I can't really believe it.

has a new 12-song album, Never Before Heard Songs, Zero Done by AI, coming out November 13th called Same Old Way. Here's Randy and Honky Tonk Moon on Country Gold.

0: Looking forward to hearing Randy Travis's voice. His new album's called Same Old Way, November 13th. That's Honky Tonk Moon. I'm Steve Harmon. This is Country Gold. Our top three countdown from a year in the past to test all of our memories and see if we can figure it out. I would tell you what year, but I don't know yet. Country Gold producer Alexis will have clues coming up.
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16: Hi, this is Mike Terry, staff announcer from the Grand Ole Opry. We're celebrating our 100th birthday this year. We hope you'll come visit us in Nashville. In the meantime, you're listening to Country Gold with my good friend Steve Harmon.

0: Two of a kind working on a full house, Garth Brooks on Country Gold. I'm Steve Harmon. Garth and Trisha announced they're committed to Dolly Parton Day 925, September 25th at their bar. 100% of the proceeds will go to Dolly's Imagination Library and her charities. Now, next week, I think it's the guy that came up with this idea, Mark Wills, will join us and tell us all about 925, September 25, and why it should be Dolly Day. But for now, let's bring in Country Gold producer Alexis for some clues as to what year we're going to look at in our top three countdown.
1: Turns out this was a pretty big year. The Hubble Space Telescope was launched into orbit aboard the Space Shuttle Discovery. Buster Douglas knocked out Mike Tyson in one of the biggest upsets in boxing history.
0: Oh, yeah.
1: And Home Alone premiered and became a massive box office smash. Yep, that name turned Macaulay Culkin into a household name. It's 1990.
2: This is a Country Gold Countdown from this week, 1990. Number three. You lie.